0: Origin decider at Suncorp Stadium. Nelson Scott, Canberra.
1: Telstra mobile services have been hit with an apparent outage, with thousands of customers reporting
0: the state of Origin decider at Suncorp Stadium. Nelson Scott, Canberra.
1: Telstra mobile services have been hit with an apparent outage, with thousands

0: V-Line train network is down this morning after the mass Telstra outage across the country. Tens of thousands of customers and businesses have been affected. Due to a radio network fault, no V-Line services are able to run, with very limited coach replacement services available. Tech expert Stephen Fenwick says there's no timeline on recovery.
1: Well, how long is a piece of string, mate? There was an Optus outage in 2023 that lasted 14 hours. So hopefully it won't be as severe as that. I'm hoping that well before lunchtime services will be restored.
0: Victoria Police could reintroduce solo highway patrols, despite the move being described as a gamble which will put lives at risk. It follows the death of Senior Constable Tony Clark, who was shot dead while carrying out a routine roadside breath test alone in the Yarra Ranges. It prompted single officer patrols to be scrapped. Secretary of the Police Association of Victoria, Wayne Gatt, says it's a high-risk gamble and budget issues could be to blame.
2: I believe it is, and I'll tell you why. Because if you had enough police in Victoria, you wouldn't have to do this. So what we're trading here is the government's incompetence for the safety of our members.
0: And personal credit card debt here in Australia has reached $19.4 billion. Air News' Lee Harrison has more.
3: Canstar analysis of RBA data shows consumers ramped up their credit card spending in May, putting an extra $1.1 billion on their cards in just 1 month. Total credit card debt accruing interest rose by $61 million to hit $19.4 billion, just the second rise this year. Collectively, Australians are now paying around $10 million a day in credit card interest. Canstar Sally Tyndall says the figures are a reminder many households are still struggling to clear their card balance in full. Lee Harrison, Air News.
0: The Australian dollar is buying 69.2 US cents. This is Air News. Firstly to tennis, and a marathon quarterfinal has set up the dream men's semi-final showdown. Air Sports' Paul Walsh has the details.
4: It took 5 hours and 15 minutes and a 10-point fifth set super tiebreaker to separate the 39-year-old Novak Djokovic and the number 3 seed Felix Auger-Aliassime, but in the end, it was the joker who prevailed in a marathon 7-6, 3-6, 6-3, 6-7, 7-6 match.
5: You know, towards the end, really anybody's game. These are kind of moments that I still play tennis for sure.
4: In the other quarterfinals action, it was Coco Gauff over Jessica Pegula and Catalina Mukova, too good for the 14th seed Naomi Osaka.
0: In rugby league, Maroons coach Billy Slater is guarding his side against complacency in tonight's State of Origin decider. Queensland go into the match at Lang Park as heavy favourites after thrashing the Blues in Game 2, but Slater says they can't just rely on the home ground advantage.
6: It's not just going to happen again, and we can't just rely on this great stadium and the history of this great stadium. The fact that Arthur Beetson, you know, ran out here 47 years ago, like, we can't rely on all that stuff. We need to make sure it happens because of our actions.
0: And a Blues legend is calling for the New South Wales team bus to take a detour down the infamous Caxton Street tonight. Steve Menzies says it's an ideal way to prepare for an Origin Series decider at Lang Park.
7: It's an experience you'll never get anywhere else, right? Like, we're going to war, boys. This is what's in front of us, and are we up for the challenge?
0: Australian Independent Radio News.
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9: Current temperature in the local area is 6 degrees. That's not very warm. The forecast for today, it'll be partly cloudy with a maximum 11. Thursday, partly cloudy 13. Friday, mostly sunny 16. The weekend, Saturday, showers increasing 15. Sunday, showers and 14. Monday, shower or two 15. And 16 on Tuesday, but also with a shower or two.
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9: And in our second hour, we're looking at the top Australian songs from the year 1959. And there's some good ones coming up for you. We've got a music quote first. Also in this hour, we've got our trivia quiz and the top Australian songs. And it's a music quote from Bryce Anderson. He's an Australian artist. He says, "I found that no matter what life throws at me, music softens the blow. I found that no matter what life throws at me, music softens the blow." That's from Bryce Anderson. And that's our music quote for today. Time for a shout out to Jason Cerritti.

Peter and the staff from the Lorimer Espresso Cafe in Hazel Glen Drive in Lorimer. You'll get friendly service there, and during the day their radio is tuned to Plenty Valley FM on 88.6 FM. Also, hello to those people from the Doreen RSL having a coffee and catch up this morning who are also at the Lorimer Espresso Cafe. What were some of the events from our feature year 1959? Well, in 1959, on the 13th of February, more than 30,000 people flocked to Melbourne's King's Domain to witness the official opening of the Mayan Music Bowl by the Prime Minister, Mr. Robert Menzies. The bowl was completed at a cost of £200,000 and constructed by the Sydney Mayer Charity Trust. Australia's population in 1959 was 10,161,000 people. It's estimated that there's 28 million people in Australia these days. In May, construction began on the Sydney Opera House, and American evangelist Billy Graham held a four-month crusade in Australia and New Zealand during 1959. An estimated 3 million people heard Graham, with 142,000 people said to have made firm decisions for Christ. When presenting the top Australian hits, what I've been doing is working off lists featuring the top 20 Australian hits for each year, and these were published in Noel McGrath's book. And his book is called The Book of Australian Rock, and he explains how the charts are compiled on page 134 of his book. Frank Ifield emigrated to Australia from England at the age of 9 years and went back to England in the late 1950s. In the early 1960s in the UK, he had three number ones in a row. In 1959, in position 13, we've got Frank Ifield and True. That's the name of the track. And I'll tell you the positions of the songs after Frank Ifield's song, because there were 15 songs listed in Noel McGrath's book of Australian Rock for this year, our feature year 1959.

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3: There were 15 songs listed in Noel McGrath's Book of Australian Rock for the year 1959. Let's have a look at what the numbers were. Number 15, Palita Corals, had a song titled Come Closer to Me. She was a singer, actress and comedian from the Philippines, and she and her parents were shipwrecked while on their way to Melbourne. The Australian Navy found them after 9 days and flew them to Melbourne. As soon as they arrived, she appeared on Graham Kennedy's show in Melbourne Tonight. Shortly after, she started appearing 3 times a week on that show. She had a song in 1959 on the charts, number 15, Come Closer to Me. She died in April last year in the Philippines. Number 14, Johnny O'Keefe, I Ain't Gonna Do It. Number 13, we heard from Frank Ifill, True. Number 12, Johnny Reb, and one of my favourite early rock and roll songs called Hey Sheriff. And Johnny Reb and the Rebels covered an American song by Doug and Rusty Kershaw called Hey Sheriff. Reb was a mild man and butcher's apprentice who got caught up in the rock and roll scene after he won a theatre talent quest. He became the first Australian to sign with the Lee Gordon's Lead On record label. Reb also went to the United States, and upon return he teamed up with the Atlantics in the 60s and took part in revival shows in the early 70s, 1970s. One of my favourite early Australian rock and roll tracks, plenty of guitar, rock and saxophone, a real rock and roll band, Johnny Reb and the Rebels, and position number 12 called Hey Sheriff.
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time now for our trivia quiz for today on One Summer. Got five questions. I'll ask you the questions and we'll come back after that for the answers. Okay, number one, what was the name of the first Beatles single released in 1962? What was the name of the Beatles' first single released in 1962? Number two, what is the closest living relative of the koala? What is the closest living relative of the koala? That's the answer starts with the letter W. That's a little hint for you. Number three, in 1956, who introduced Australians to TV with the famous words, "Good evening and welcome to television"? In 1956, who introduced Australians to TV with the famous words, "Good evening and welcome to television"? That's question three. Number four, who was assassinated in the US by Sirhan Sirhan in 1968? Who was assassinated in the US by Sirhan Sirhan in 1968? And our final questions today. Final question, how many dots appear on a pair of six-sided dice? How many dots appear on a pair of six-sided dice? They're the five questions. We'll be back with an answer shortly on One Summer, Hits and Memories.

Okay, let's take a look at our answers. Number one, what was the name of the Beatles' first single released in 1962? Love Me Do was the name of the first Beatles single released. Number two, what is the closest living relative of the koala? The answer is wombat. Number three, in 1956, who introduced Australians to TV with the famous words, good evening and welcome to television? The answer is Bruce Gignall. Number four, who was assassinated in the US by Sirhan Sirhan in the year 1968? Robert Kennedy was assassinated by that man. And number five, the final question, how many dots appear on a pear? So there's two of them, six-sided dice. And the answer is 42. A little bit of a mental exercise for us today on One Summer, Hits and Memories. Dig Richards was the son of a policeman and he grew up in Western New South Wales. He arrived in Sydney at the age of 17. Early in 1959, Dig and the RJs, that was the name of his band, auditioned for Ken Taylor at Festival Records and earned a record contract on the strength of the song I Wanna Love You, a song written by Dig's 15-year-old younger brother Doug. The song made number 11 position in our countdown for 1959 and Dig Richards died of cancer at the age of 43 back in 1983. Dig Richards, position number 11 and a track called I Wanna Love You.

0: I sure am.
1: It's position number 10 in 1959, the top Australian songs, Johnny O'Keefe, What Do You Know? You notice as we work through the songs today from 1958 and 59 that Johnny O'Keefe and Cole Joy had a number of their single records in the charts during 1959. That was number 10, What Do You Know? Johnny O'Keefe, backed by the DJs. In the year 1959, female New South Wales state school teachers became the first group of women to win equal pay rights. And our quote for this year came from an actress by the name of Ava Gardner, who was in Melbourne filming a film by the name of On the Beach. Ava Gardner said, On the beach is about the end of the world, and Melbourne sure is the right place to film it. That was from Ava Gardner. Back to our countdown in the early days of Australian and rock and pop music, we had a lot of singers called Johnny. Number 8, Johnny Reb had a song called Pathway to Paradise. New Zealander Johnny Devlin had the 7th best-selling single with Doreen. Johnny O'Keefe continued to appear and You Excite Me held number 6 position with another O'Keefe song, Why Do They Doubt Our Love, at number 5. Let's have those two songs from Johnny O'Keefe. Then it's number 4 from Cole Joy called Bye Baby. First of all, we've got a little excerpt from Johnny O'Keefe reflecting on his career and at one stage the toll that it took on him as he went about his show business career.
2: I think perhaps earlier on I did a little more than I should have, and I have a tendency even now to try and take on a lot more things than I can really handle. I think I can handle them, but I can't always do that. So I suppose, yes, the strain of racing around Australia, doing this, doing television shows, making records, all sorts of things put a strain on my health, particularly mentally.

0: Your local station, 88.6 Plenty Valley FM. We're playing the top Australian songs out of the year 1959, way back in 1959. We just heard Bye Bye Baby from Coldjoy. That was position number four in 59. Number five was Johnny O'Keefe, Why Do They Doubt Our Love? And You Excite Me was number six from Johnny O'Keefe as well. We're getting into the top three songs, but first we'll have a look at what were some of the sporting events that took place in Australia during our feature year today, 1959. Betty Cuthbert equaled the world record for the 440-yard sprint in a time of 55.6 seconds at the Sydney Sports Ground. New South Wales won the Sheffield Shield in cricket and Australia beat England 4-0 in the tests. In 1959, in VFL football, Bob Skilton won the Brownlow Medal on a countback from St Kilda's Verdon Howell. Skilton obtained five best on grounds, whilst Howell got three. The leading goal kicker for the year was Ron Evans of Essendon, a one-time AFL commissioner, with 78 goals. Melbourne won their fourth grand final in five appearances when they beat Essendon by 37 points, and across the border in South Australia, Port Adelaide won their sixth premiership in a row when they beat West Adelaide. And it was John Conrads who emerged as the star from the National Swimming Championships in Hobart with an amazing display in that he won all five freestyle events from 110 yards to 1650 yards, 1,650 yards. Notice they were called yards in those days and not metres. All right. Back to the music countdown, and Coldjoy had three of the top four songs in 1959. We just heard Bye Bye Baby. Number three was also Coldjoy with a track called Rock and Rollin' Clementine. And we'll check those songs right after our next message on One Summer, Hits and Memories.
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0: Back to the countdown, and we're looking at position number three. It was Coldjoy, as I mentioned before, and a track called Rock and Roll and Clementine. And number two was Johnny O'Keefe and his version of Swanee River.
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1: Colin Frederick Jacobson, better known by his stage name Cole Joy, was Australian pioneer rock and pop singer, songwriter, musician and entrepreneur with a career spanning almost 67 years, starting from the late 1950s. Joy was a teen idol and the first Australian rock and roll pop singer to have a number one record Australia-wide and had a string of chart successes in the early Australian rock and roll scene, performing with his band the Joy Boys. As a pioneer of the genre, Joy toured in Lee Gordon's rock and roll shows and featured regularly on television shows, including Johnny O'Keefe's 6 O'Clock Rock and Brian Henderson's Bandstand. The number one position in 1959 and the biggest selling single by an Australian artist in 1959 was Cold Joy and his track, Oh Yeah, Uh-huh.
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3: Well, we were sitting in the studio to record our third single record, which was Oh Yeah, Uh-huh. And we tried different ways of trying to get some sound. We tried it with an electric guitar first and nothing happened. Then we finally had an acoustic guitar playing the da-da-da-da-da-da, da-da-da-da-da-da with the piano. And we thought, well, that's cool, that'll be fine. But the drum, we couldn't get any to fit on with the drums. So Bogey said, well, look, it really wants something light, what, like a typewriter click. Let's try a typewriter. So we all laughed and he went out to the office and we set it up. And he goes, so we went tick, tick, tick, tick, tick, tick. And we said, yeah, gas, that's what we need.

0: Your local station, 88.6, Plenty Valley FM. And that was number one in 1959, Cold Joy, Oh Yeah, Uh-huh. Text line for your messages to the station, 0468 277 886. Just had a call, text message from Bob. Hi, Tony. Enjoying your radio program this morning, Bob and Doris. So glad that you're able to listen, Bob and Doris. And we must get some more requests from you to play. All right, we'll go with a message and then we'll be right back on One Summer.
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5: Don't forget, John. Yeah. There's a count in. Does your bass player come in right at the beginning?
6: Guitar going.
5: What are you talking about? 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
6: You want to add in a guitar or is this enough, do you think?
5: I think it's enough. 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
6: Noisy record, let's go.

Every time I think about you, you look so good to me.

That song put Johnny O'Keefe on the map, really. I think the song went for 4 minutes, 41 seconds, I think. And when most songs from that period were under 2 minutes. I thought I'd like to play that for you at the end of our 1958-1959 review of the top Australian songs. And next week we'll have another year that we'll play the songs for you. And you can stream us live on pvfm.org.au, or if you can't listen to all the program on a Wednesday, you can go to the website pvfm.org.au at a later time and find one somewhere in the program guide section of the website. Stand by for Steve Mann, who will present 100% Aussie music in his program after the news. And then at 12 noon, David will be here with 2 hours of more 60s and 70s hits during his program. Those were the days. Thanks, Frank and Bob and Doris, for your messages. Today, 0468-277-886. Anyone who listens has got a favourite song they'd like to hear at some stage. If I can't play it the day you send me a message, I can try and find it for next week's programme. It's time to say bye, I guess. Catch up next time when I can play more of the hits to bring back some of those great memories for you, because as Terry Pettyjohn once said, music is very emotion-laden, as are memories. That's the connection. Music is very emotion-laden, as are memories, and that's the connection. Thanks for listening. Goodbye for now. I'll play a couple of songs from, a bit of a collage of songs from 1958-59. We won't get much in the next few minutes, however. And we'll catch you next week at the same time. Bye for now. Keep well and keep safe.

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2: Hello there, I'm Sean Bindley. Leaders from Samoa, Tonga and Papua New Guinea will join the Prime Minister in Brisbane today for ongoing regional security talks. Anthony Albanese hosting his Pacific Nation counterparts following a diplomatic tour of the Solomon Islands and Fiji. The group will then attend this evening's State of Origin Decider at Lang Park. Prominent British right-wing leader Nigel Farage has resigned from Parliament as he faces allegations of failing to properly declare some financial support. But Farage denies any wrongdoing and says he'll run at the upcoming by-election to let voters rather than the media decide.
3: Why should they be the people that decide my fate when, as I repeat, I've done nothing wrong?
2: The opposition claims government spending is driving up credit card debt, driving many Australians to rely on credit to cover everyday expenses. Canstar analysis of Reserve Bank figures shows national credit card debt has reached $19.4 billion, with $10 million a day in interest charges. Liberal MP Ted O'Brien says Labor is making the country poorer.
4: If you look at the rest of the world, other advanced economies, well, actually living standards have gone up. In Australia, they've gone backwards. So what needs to change? Number one, government spending needs to be reined in. That's certainly what the coalition would do. We have to get back to living within our means as a government.
2: Some Telstra customers say their services are coming back online amidst a widespread outage, which has been causing major issues for businesses and public transport. Payment system Tyro says it's aware of customers not being able to connect to their 4G network to process transactions. An external telecommunication issue is being blamed for trains not running on parts of the Hunter and Southern Highlands line 4G network to process transactions. An external telecommunication issue is being blamed for trains not running on parts of the Hunter and

0: possible.
1: Technicians are doing everything in their power to restore services. They're also working very hard to have coaches replace trains, but it is a fairly big ask to source that many coaches to replace all the trains on the Victorian network.
0: Calls to 000 in Victoria are not being impacted by the outage. And several people have been threatened at knife point as a number of vehicles were stolen in Logan in southeast Queensland. Amy Drew has more.
2: Police believe the crime spree began about 8 last night when a 19-year-old woman was approached at a service station at Park Ridge by an unknown man demanding the keys to her Mazda. When the attempt failed, he approached a silver Ford Falcon, entering the vehicle and fleeing towards Marsden. 20 minutes later, the Ford was involved in a three-car crash on Chambers Flat Road where no one was seriously injured. The unknown man fled on foot to a nearby shopping centre, threatening a third person with a knife and attacking a male driver before fleeing in a grey Nissan. The man received non-life-threatening injuries and was transported to Logan Hospital for treatment. The alleged offending male remains outstanding, with police continuing their searches this morning. Amy Drew, Brisbane.
0: This is Air News. As players prepare for this evening's men's State of Origin decider at Lang Park in Brisbane, Blues coach Laurie Daly is sidestepping questions about his future in the role. There are reports Daly will step down regardless of this evening's result. He was giving little away when questioned by reporters.
3: Or have you thought about your own future at all, or when do you think about that?
4: I'm just all about all in. I'm all in on this game.
0: The last two round of 16 matches at the FIFA World Cup 2026 were completed this morning. Sports Graham Davis reports.
5: At the end of two completely contrasting matches, Argentina will play Switzerland in the FIFA World Cup 2026 quarterfinals. Switzerland went through after a penalty shootout, with a tight game against Colombia having finished goalless. Argentina produced a stunning comeback to beat Egypt 3-2. Messi missed a first-half penalty, his second this tournament, after Ibrahim had headed Egypt in front. In the 58th minute, Zico had a goal disallowed, but 9 minutes later made it 2-0 to stun the world champion. Argentina, though, wasn't finished. Romero pulled one back with 11 minutes to go before Messi equalised with his eighth goal of the tournament. Egypt was rattled, and when Fernandes headed Argentina's third goal inside 13 minutes, it had completed a dramatic comeback.
0: At Wimbledon, Novak Djokovic has secured a win over Felix Auger-Aliassime in a five-set epic. Earlier, Jannik Sinner shrugged off the hot conditions to win his match in straight sets. Australian Independent Radio News.
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8: Hey there, this is Russell Morris. It must be really difficult to make a career out of music these days. 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And because we got airplay, we became known, which has the snowball effect. Your record starts to move and the record really is the spokesman for the band. For young bands these days, they're not getting any airplay and therefore they're not making a living and therefore the bands are breaking up before they even begin to start. 50% airplay for Australian product would be fantastic. It would be our culture. We're progressing. Let's try and get that airplay level up to 50%.
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how you going? 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And you are, of course, are here with Steve, and we have a good hour.

are some Aussie music for you today. And we're going to go as normal with AC/DC. Yeah, we're kick it off with Akadaka. And then after AC/DC, what track are we going to play? What band, I should say? That's right, the Angels. I could hear you yelling at your radio and say, you can't hear us anyway, Steve, so what are you talking about? Yep, we're playing AC/DC first and then the Angels. Now, these two tracks are both live. Live tracks, and this is from the AC/DC's 1992 album called Live. Live, and we're going to play You Shook Me All Night Long. And then straight after that, this is from the Angels' 2021 album, The Wireless Show. And this is Take a Long Line, which was live at the Bridgeway Hotel. All right, so loosen up the hands, get the hands ready, get the head and neck nice and relaxed because it's time for some air guitar or air drums if you want. And headbanging, Akadaka with You Shook Me All Night Long. Come on, AC/DC. Whoa, yes, here we go. Now.

Greta Lennington, Simpad and Veg Out for the next hour with some Bonza Aussie tracks. 100% Aussie on 88.6 Plenty Valley FM.

Yes, the Angels with Take a Long Line. And of course, we kicked it off with AC/DC. You Shook Me All Night Long. And I do love the live versions of AC/DC and the Angels. Great, great live acts. They really are. And I remember seeing both of those bands play together at Meyer Music Bowl. Many years ago. It was a great concert, the Angels and AC/DC. Now it's time for our third track for the day. And, of course, our third track is our request track from our regular listener, Joel. And Joel has requested a track this week from a Perth, WA, Western Australia, power metal band by the name of Silent Night. And it's not like as in Silent Night, the Christmas carol. It's Silent with Night with a K, K-N-I-G-H-T, Silent Night. And this is actually from their 2022 album, which, of course, was called, remember, Full Force, and is also a single that they released as well. And this is Silent Night with Blood in the Water. And as I said, they're a power metal band, so get ready for some power metal. As I said, it's power metal. It's full on. Silent Night, Blood in the Water.

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1: Yeah, the boy just turned 22. Yeah, he's still the boy. But Jesus, so much pressure on kids today. We knew he was having problems that he wouldn't or couldn't talk about. Typical male. 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Because I'll never know, but he's more his old self.
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5: 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And of course, we just had Silent Night. Not Silent Night, Holy Night. No, no. The band Silent Night with Blood in the Water. Now, I thought, yeah, we kicked it off with two live tracks. I looked in my playlist. Yeah, I got another live track, so let's have another live track. And this time it is from the Tats. Yes, right, Rose Tattoo from their Staunch As at the SSS&A Live in 2022. And they're doing their version, or actually giving credit and praise to Stevie Wright, and remembering Stevie, and they do a Black Eye Bruiser. This is the Tats with Black Eyed Bruiser.
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1: Yeah, the Tats Rose Tattoo with Black Eyed Bruiser said from 2022, they're staunch as at the SS&A concert. Great track from the Tats. Now I thought, let's play another sort of a metal-ish type band. This is the Bengal Tigers, a Melbourne-based Bengal Tigers. They formed in the 70s, split up in 83, reformed, and reformed again in 2014 and are still going on strong today. They're still playing actually live gigs around the place. And we're going to play the Bengal Tigers with their version of the Beastie Boys classics, You Gotta Fight for Your Right to Party.

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1: Yes, you are. And what a great track. I really do like the Bengal Tigers. Their version of the Beastie Boys classic hit, Fight For Your Right to Party. Yes, a great track from them. Now I'm going to play a track from The Filthy Animals. This is their take of Aerosmith's iconic rock hit, Dude Looks Like a Lady. This is The Filthy Animals playing Aerosmith.

0: G'day, it's Troy Cassidaly for RAD, recording artists, actors and athletes against drink driving. Everyone loves a good time, good friends, some music and maybe a few drinks. 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
4: 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And, of course, that was just the Filthy Animals. Dude Looks Like a Lady. Their cover, their version of the Aerosmith classic. Now, actually, I heard this song during the week. I thought I've got to play this. This is... Midnight Oil. Read the right one, Steve. Midnight Oil. They released this in 2017, the Oils did. Russell Morris released it actually in 1969, the real thing. And we've got Midnight Oil doing a cover version of Russell Morris's hit, the real thing. Take it away, Oils.

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Yes, that was the Beasts of Bourbon. The Beasts of Bourbon, of course, a blues rock band. Actually formed back in 1983 out of Sydney. They formed and they're no longer playing anymore, but great track. Their rendition of AC/DC's classic hit Ride On. Now, the Beasts of Bourbon did it in 1991 off their album The Low Road, and Akadaka, of course, released that back in 1976. Although, let's play a bit of Wolf Mother. I haven't played Wolf Mother for a while. This is Wolf Mother with Joker and the Thief.

0: might just fade Cassidy Paris down a little bit. We'll play some more Cassidy next week. Because we've come to that time where it's almost time to say so long for another week. So I want to get our country track in. As I said, I will play Cassidy again probably next week, a different track. Now, this week we are playing a track from a young lady by the name of Katie Jane. And Katie is from based in the Hunter Valley. And she actually draws her inspiration from icons such as Miranda Lambert, the Dixie Chicks. I'm not going to say the Chicks. They're originally the Dixie Chicks. They just took the Dixie part out of it. And, of course, Dolly Parton. You've got to inspire from Dolly. And it says here that Katie is built for stage and written from real life. She has high-energy live shows. And we are going to hear her for a single she released actually last year. And it's a great track, Honky Tonk Hound Dog. Yeah, so we're going to play Casey Jane. We're finishing on with Katie Jane with Honky Tonk Hound Dog. And I'll be back same time next week.
1: Oh, oh, oh, oh.

0: Hello there, I'm Sean Bindley. The United States has launched retaliatory strikes against Iran, hitting port facilities, missile and drone sites, and air defence installations on Tuesday evening in response to Iranian attacks on three commercial vessels in the Strait of Hormuz. The website Axios reporting the American military response far exceeded previous exchanges between the two sides, while Iran's deputy foreign minister has warned Tehran will take decisive measures. Jagriti Dave in Washington says the conflict's impact on oil prices is a growing concern in the US, particularly with midterm elections on the horizon.
1: I think there is a real emphasis on the need to come to the table. But as we've seen in the past in talks between Iran and the US, there are months of two steps forward, one step back before progress is made. So, but as we've been seeing, these kinds of attacks do have the real prospect of further delays, which could restrict shipping through the strait once more and could raise oil prices or at least cause oil prices to be very unpredictable in the upcoming weeks and months.
0: Telstra says about 90% of calls and data are now flowing across the network after a nationwide outage. The telco says teams are working to restore remaining services to ensure all customers can get back online. Some payment systems have gone down due to the outage, meaning businesses are unable to process transactions. Shadow Communications Minister Sarah Henderson says the government needs to get answers.
2: Our lives depend on sound communications infrastructure, so clearly we need to know very, very quickly what went wrong, how it can be avoided so that this never happens again. And of course, the government has to move very, very quickly to reassure all Australians.
0: Transport workers are rallying outside Aldi stores around the country. The Transport Workers Union warning of what it calls alarming supply chain safety issues for the supermarket giant. TWU Secretary Michael Kane says everyone has a responsibility to take road safety seriously.
3: We've had 97 Australians killed already this year in truck-involved crashes. 24 of them have been truck drivers. And Aldi is the prime this year in truck-involved crashes. 24 of them have been truck drivers. And Aldi is the prime

0: alone in 2005. Shadow Police Minister Brad Batten says single officer patrols put lives at risk.
1: And it changed because the fact that we had a death from a Victorian police officer and coroner saying this is a huge concern. So I actually honestly don't think it can be done safely, or it would have been continued when it was done in the past.
0: And Brisbane's Caxton Hotel is gearing up for a massive day as fans head down for the Origin decider. People expected to flock to the famous streets and popular pub from early this morning. The hotel's manager, Sterling Farquhar, says breakfast beers were definitely on the menu.
2: It always is a good day, and especially if with a decider, I think that's what everyone wants to see.
0: This is Air News. Queensland head into tonight's Game 3 Origin blockbuster, led by a man built for deciders. Lachlan Gray explains.
3: The eyes of the Sunshine State are today fixed on Cameron Munster, the Maroon skipper charged with defending the Shield and overturning an unwanted recent record on home soil. Queensland hasn't lost three straight Origin games in Brisbane since the turn of the millennium, when the Maroons fell four times in a row to a rampant Blues between 96 and 98. The Storm star has won four of the five Origin series he's taken part in, with the only loss coming during his absence in 2024. Alongside him in the halves tonight, the kid from Ipswich compared to Alfie Langer. Sam Walker, a deserving best on ground in Queensland's Game 2 victory, ready to deliver on the biggest stage of his short career. Lachlan Gray, Brisbane.
0: In AFL news, despite a push from former Collingwood teammate Nick Maxwell, Josh Fraser insists he still hasn't thought about taking the Carlton coaching job full-time. Fraser has won seven straight after taking over from Michael Voss. He says he's been learning a lot from the experience.
4: I think it's reaffirmed a lot of things that maybe through experience I've been able to gain in my time as in coaching, and I've had that experience of coaching my own side, so it reaffirms some of those learnings as well.
0: The last eight teams are locked in at the FIFA World Cup after Switzerland beat Colombia on penalties. A late run from Argentina saw them beat Egypt 3-2. And Danish rider Mads Pedersen has surged away in a sprint finish to win the fourth stage of the Tour de France. Australian Independent Radio News.
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one of those were today's favorite bands, Herman's Hermits, from 1970. 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It is run by the original drummer, Barry Whitman. 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

Mr. Chuck Berry, Little Queenie, 1959. Very similar to his 1958 Run, Rudolph Run. Gene Vincent, an American musician who pioneered the styles of rock and roll and rockabilly. Now, he had a 1956 top 10 hit with his Blue Caps, yeah, Gene Vincent and the Blue Caps, Bebopalula, considered a significant early example of rockabilly, a member of the Rock and Roll and Rockabilly Halls of Fame.

by Paul McCartney for Peter and Gordon, Nobody I Know. Now we've got a couple of songs that match perfectly together. You'll understand as you listen, first of all, to The House of the Rising Sun from The Animals, and then secondly, Procol Harum's debut single, A Whiter Shade of Pale. House of the Rising Sun, an interview with Eric Burden revealed he first heard the song in a club in Newcastle, where it was sung by a Northumbrian folk singer called Johnny Handel. The Animals were on tour at the time with Chuck Berry, and they chose it because they wanted something unusual and distinctive to sing. The earliest version of the song was recorded by Texas Alexander in 1927, and the Appalachian artist Clarence Tom Ashley recorded it for Vocation Records in 1934. You're listening to David presenting Those Were the Days on your local station, 88.6, Plenty Valley FM. And doesn't this song epitomise the 1960s from The Animals, House of the Rising Sun? It actually goes for 4 minutes, which is very unusual back in the day. And I'm actually having trouble with my computer here. It's not behaving today whatsoever.

White as Shade of Pale, the debut song from Procol Harum, May 1967, reaching number one in June 1967, staying there for 6 weeks. And it's one of those 30 all-time singles to have sold 10 million or even more copies worldwide. We're maintaining a bit of an organ presence on this next track from the Bee Gees. It's called Holiday. Barry and Robin, they share the lead vocals. Not released a single in their UK, but they released a single World instead from the next album, Horizontal. The Bee Gees on your local station, 88.6.

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unmistakable sound of the Beatles from Sgt. Pepper's Lonely Hearts Club Band, Lovely Rita. Legend has it that a female traffic warden named Mita issued a parking ticket to Paul outside Abbey Road Studios. He didn't get angry, but he accepted it with good grace and then wrote the song. When asked why he called her Rita, Paul replied, well, she looked like a Rita to me.

0: probably the first EP that I ever experienced. The Rolling Stones, 1964, You Better Move On, written by Arthur Alexander.
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0: I was watching some of Tom Jones's latest appearances from Gloucester on YouTube the other day. Absolutely fantastic, in fine voice at the age of 86. But here he is a few years earlier, my sentimental friend, Sir Tom Jones, without love.

To live for today and to love for tomorrow is the wisdom of a fool. Because tomorrow is promised to no one. You see, love is that wonderful thing that the whole wide world needs plenty of. And if you think for one minute that you can live without it, then you're only fooling yourself. Listen, please. I'd like to tell you something that happened to me just the other day.

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1: Tom Jones, and we'll be hearing from the Tupelo Mississippi Flash after the news, sport and weather. Tupelo Mississippi Flash is, of course, Elvis Presley.
0: Show good, I always say. Tupelo Mississippi, you haven't heard of that.

0: I'm Mark Dransfield. Telstra is apologising for a major outage, but says about 90% of services are now operating again. More from Sean Bindley.
1: Tens of thousands of people woke this morning to find themselves unable to make calls, with the outage wreaking havoc on businesses and commuters. The issue left some people unable to make payments due to FPOS systems being knocked out. The telco CFO, Michael Ackland, says there is nothing to suggest it was the result of malicious activity, but they are still getting to the bottom of what exactly caused the problem.
2: We don't yet know the root cause. We are investigating that urgently, and we'll provide updates as soon as we get more information about the root cause.
0: Some rail services on Victoria's V line, trains to and from Canberra and on the New South Wales Hunter line have been affected by the Telstra outage this morning. The US has launched a new wave of strikes on Iran. Strategic Analysis Australia Director Michael Shoebridge says it follows Iranian attacks on three commercial vessels in the Strait of Hormuz.
3: Iran is trying to control where the ships go through the strait. They've got a channel open closer to them and they want these ships to coordinate with them, which is all part of them getting a fee. And the Americans are trying to get the Omani side of the strait used without the Iranians controlling it.
0: The Federal Police Commissioner will encourage the United Nations to protect its global peacekeeping missions by adopting a more cost-effective Australian training model. Commissioner Chrissy Barrett will deliver an address in New York about the AFP peacekeeping program. She says their training program's already seen graduates deployed to South Sudan.
4: A leaner training model means more countries can contribute capable UN-ready officers without the price tag that has held them back. That's how you protect police peacekeeping for the long term.
0: A new report shows almost half of Queensland prisoners are returning to custody within 2 years. More from Miranda Workman.
5: Underfunded and out of resources, that's the findings of a report by the Auditor General, who's been looking into Queensland's prison system. The audit office found the prisoner population has increased by 54% in the last decade, with forecasts suggesting the figure will grow further by 2035. The report found 44% of offenders sentenced to prison return to custody within 2 years, and corrective services is not facilitating the rehabilitation of inmates. The findings have sparked debate over how the Premier is going to deliver on his tough-on-crime agenda. Miranda Workman, Brisbane.
0: And in medical news, a team involving Australian researchers has found a way to make mRNA vaccines easier to store and distribute. The study's been looking at the use of dry microneedle patches, The study's been looking at the use of dry microneedle

0: down 98 points at 89.06. One Australian dollar is buying 69.38 US cents. This is Air News. In State of Origin, former assistant coach Josh Hannay has spent some time in Maroons camp as his Titans squad took part in an opposed session. Hannay says Kalen Ponga will be key for Queensland snatching the shield tonight.
1: I think he's the best player in the competition, and I think he lives for these types of occasions, and I feel like he's been the most influential player across the series. So many ways that guy influences a game these days, and I see him as our trump card, I really do, and I think he'll get player of the series.
0: The Suns appear to have Collingwood AFL superstar Nick Dacos in their sights, as Sarah Patterson reports.
2: Gold Coast has reportedly inquired about Dacos as a trade target. According to afl.com.au, the Suns recently reached out to Dacos' manager to gauge if there was any interest in a move north. During last year's trade period, no less than three clubs either contacted the 23-year-old's management or Dacos directly to see if he was interested in a move. Dacos is under contract at the Pies until the end of 2029, but has yet to commit beyond his free agency as Collingwood considers a deal to make him a magpie for life. Sarah Patterson, S-Sport.
0: And Switzerland is through to the World Cup quarterfinals after winning a penalty shootout against Colombia 4-3. They'll face Argentina next, who booked their place after coming from 2-0 down to defeat Egypt 3-2. Australian Independent Radio News.
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5: Well, since my baby left me, well, I found a new place to dwell. Well, it's down at the end of Lonely Street, that heartbreak hotel where I'll be. I'll be just a lonely baby. Well, I'm so lonely.

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It'll be so lonely, they could die. Well, we put together another 1 p.m. Triple play, and this is Elvis Presley, of course, Heartbreak Hotel, his first record on RCA Victor, first number one pop record, topping the Billboard Top 100 chart and becoming his first million seller and the best-selling single of 1956. Coming up next, we have Wooden Heart from, I think, the G.I. Blues movie. 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

About 10 years ago, somebody had the idea, let's match up Elvis with the Royal Philharmonic Orchestra. And you can also, if you listen out carefully, you'll find the great guitarist, Duane Eddy. 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

forgetting the shadows. Here comes summer. Well, I know it's a long way off for most of us, but for some of us in the UK, summer is right on the horizon. We can dream, can't we? We can have the Bay City Rollers.

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1: And this is Crosby, Stills, Nash and Young. Marrakesh Express, let's go.

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1: I'm Mark Dransfield. Telstra's apologised for a widespread outage which hit businesses, public transport and a small number of 000 calls. More from Dusty Fitzpatrick.
2: The nation's largest telco says in the early hours of this morning, an issue began affecting nodes in data centres which caused outages for mobile phone and data customers. The disruptions left people unable to make calls and payment system company Tyro says some businesses couldn't process FPOS transactions. More than 90% of services have now been restored, and while Telstra says it's not yet found the root cause, it's not believed to be malicious. 000 calls were largely unaffected, but Chief Financial Officer Michael Ackland says they will follow up in a handful of instances where that wasn't the case.
3: We conduct welfare checks when any call to 000 fails.
2: Dusty Fitzpatrick reporting.
1: The Prime Minister is hosting Pacific leaders in Brisbane as another defence alliance comes into force. Federal politics editor Michael Packey reports.
4: Anthony Albanese is back in the country after travelling to Fiji and the Solomon Islands. He signed a defence treaty with Fiji on Monday, which means both countries will come to each other's aid in the event of an attack. Australia ratified a similar deal with Papua New Guinea late last year, which officially kicks in today.
5: The alliance is, of course, a very high level.
4: The PM will also hold talks with his Samoan and Tongan counterparts, where $200 million will be allocated for grassroots rugby league in the Pacific. The leaders will then attend tonight's State of Origin decider. The opposition's Ted O'Brien is supportive of the government's move.
6: Origin diplomacy is actually genuinely a part of what we need to do in the Pacific.
4: Tomorrow, Mr Albanese will host the Indian Prime Minister Narendra Modi in Melbourne. Michael Packey reporting.
1: Victoria Police are planning to reintroduce solo highway patrols, described as a high-risk gamble by the police union. Single-officer patrols were scrapped after the death of Senior Constable Tony Clark, who was shot dead while carrying out a routine roadside breath test alone in the Yarra Ranges. Secretary of the Police Association of Victoria, Wayne Gatt, says the dangers for police have grown exponentially.
7: They will say this is about the halo effect and increasing road safety and all those things, but I'd say increasing road safety and decreasing the safety of your workforce, inconsistent outcomes, the inconsistent objectives. You shouldn't do one to achieve the other.
1: Defence spending is in the spotlight as US President Donald Trump attends a key NATO meeting. More from Nine's Europe correspondent Josh Bavis.
8: Presidents and prime ministers from NATO countries are here in Ankara to show Donald Trump they are increasing defence budgets to at least 5% of GDP across the next decade. At this meeting, tens of billions of defence contracts are being revealed. Leaders have been worried the rift with Donald Trump could widen if they don't show they're at least listening to his warning to expand defence capabilities. The US president arrived a few hours ago and has done nothing but heap praise on President Erdogan of Turkey. But President Trump has opened the door to providing Turkey with American F-35 jets, which he previously ruled out in his last term. In Ankara, Josh Bavis.
1: And Prince Harry and six other claimants have lost their UK High
8: Court ruled out in his last term. In Ankara, Josh Bavis.
1: And Prince Harry and six other claimants have lost their UK High Court case.

0: against Colombia, having finished goalless. Argentina produced a stunning comeback to beat Egypt 3-2. Messi missed a first-half penalty, his second this tournament, after Ibrahim had headed Egypt in front. In the 58th minute, Zico had a goal disallowed, but 9 minutes later made it 2-0 to stun the world champion. Argentina, though, wasn't finished. Ramiro pulled one back with 11 minutes to go before Messi equalised with his eighth goal of the tournament. Egypt was rattled, and when Fernandes headed Argentina's third goal inside 13 minutes, it had completed a dramatic comeback. Graham Davis for Air Sport.
1: Queensland goes into tonight's State of Origin decider at Suncorp Stadium as the favourite, but New South Wales assistant Matt King says there's plenty of self-belief in the side.
2: You know, there's been a core group of guys now been together for a long time. A lot of them got to experience what we're trying to achieve tonight only 2 years ago, so it's not like it's unachievable. Like, a lot of our guys have lived it. They know what it feels like. They know how to get that done.
1: And in AFL, Carlton will get back Harry Dean from a finger injury for Saturday night's clash against Hawthorn. Australian Independent Radio News.
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4: The weather, yes, cloudy this afternoon. Tonight just 4 degrees. Tomorrow 14, partly cloudy after some morning fog. And Friday, morning frost in the northeast, along with some chance of early fog. Then a mostly sunny day, sunny afternoon. Currently, it's on 9 degrees at Plenty Valley FM.
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Brian Rexas with Dave Grohl's eldest daughter, Violet, and Bug in the Cake. Oh, that doesn't sound good, does it? Meanwhile, here's something from Stockholm.

0: 88.6, Plenty Valley FM, Random Access, and all female outfit from Sydney, The Boys, that's B-U-O-Y-S, Kill You Back. Well, that seems fair, doesn't it? And on the afternoon of July 7, which is a Monday, the new National Emergency Alert System, AusAlert, will run its biggest test yet, with a phone alert going off across selected suburbs in every state and territory. Here's the interesting bit. It can override the silent and do not disturb settings on your phone. The Queensland Women's Legal Service has warned that the loud, unavoidable notification could be dangerous for anyone hiding a second phone from a controlling or abusive partner, as the device tucked away in a drawer or a handbag could suddenly announce itself to the whole house. Oh, I must remember that. Critical alerts can sound even when a phone is on silent, but they won't sound on aeroplane mode or if the device is switched off. So the safest option, is then to power the hidden phone down before the test and only switch it back on once the testing period has ended. Do you have a secret phone?
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2: 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The alert sounds like this. 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

98.6, Plenty Valley FM, Random Access, and born in Compton of Haitian descent, raised in Long Beach, California, Vince Staples. Cotton, pick me up when I feel like falling. That's what we all need, don't we?

It's Random Access with Melbourne outfit Nausicaa, Crystalline. And also from Victoria, here's Mild Minds.

0: 88.6, Honey Valley FM, Alice Costello. How can I still adore? That's the question, isn't it? And the French-born founder of Laurent Bakery is closing his Collins Street store as part of a wider business scale back, and he's been quite blunt about why he is stepping back from the city centre, describing Melbourne's CBD as dead, saying violence and drug use are killing Melbourne. How can I still adore, indeed? He says it reflects the frustration some business owners feel when costs rise, foot traffic falls, and staff or customers no longer feel safe or comfortable as they once did. What's the solution for our CBD? Do you venture in any more yourself?
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0: I'm Mark Dransfield. The Prime Minister says the Telstra outage is deeply concerning and the public deserves answers. The telecommunications giant says most calls and data services have now been restored. At the height of the crisis, rail transport services, payment systems and even some 000 calls were offline. Anthony Albanese says the government's working with Telstra.
1: The 000 custodian is in constant contact with Telstra and with emergency services. What Telstra have indicated to the government is that they don't see this as being, there's no evidence of it being malicious, but those investigations are underway.
0: Two more suspected bird flu cases have been discovered in South Australia. Samples from two giant petrels found at Emu Bay on Kangaroo Island and Port Vincent on the York Peninsula have been sent to the CSIRO for further testing. It brings the number of suspected cases in the state to three. South Australia's chief vet, Dr. Sky Fruin, says Kangaroo Island's sea lion colony could be in danger if they eat sick birds.
2: It can infect other species, so mammals. The way that mammals have been picking up bird flu, particularly this strain, to get infected with bird flu, an animal would have to come in to quite close contact with a sick bird or a dead bird that's died from bird flu.
0: A teenager has been charged over a deliberate flooding incident inside a department store in Sydney's inner west. Sasha Foote reports.
3: Officers responding to reports of flooding inside the store at Burwood were told a group of unknown offenders had turned on the water supply from the shopping centre's fire hose. The total cost of the water damage is estimated to be more than $250,000. A 15-year-old boy has been charged with destroying or damaging property greater than $15,000 and on an outstanding driving-related warrant. Inquiries are ongoing. Sasha Foote, Sydney.
0: The building industry is calling for an overhaul of the skilled migration program to place more importance on tradespeople. As it stands, tradies are in the third tier, which also includes economists, actors and media professionals. Master Builders Association Chief Executive Danita Warne says we need to bring in more skilled construction staff while local training catches up to demand.
4: In the short term, we need to ensure that we have enough skilled trades here in skilled migration, and that has waned over the last 5 years or so. So we need both.
0: Personal credit card debt in Australia has reached over $19 billion. Lee Harrison has details.
5: Canstar analysis of RBA data shows consumers ramped up their credit card spending in May, putting an extra $1.1 billion on their cards in just 1 month. Total credit card debt accruing interest rose by $61 million to hit $19.4 billion, just the second rise this year. Collectively, Australians are now paying around $10 million a day in credit card interest. Canstar Sally Tyndall says the figures are a reminder many households are still struggling to clear their card balance in full. Lee Harrison, Air News.
0: And a Boeing 737 carrying freight has disappeared after departing the UAE. It vanished.
5: Lee Harrison, Air News.
0: And a Boeing 737 carrying freight has disappeared after departing the UAE. It vanished.

0: Gold Coast Ben Long had a two-game ban for a hit on Collingwood's Braden Maynard cut down to one match. In tennis, it's the last of the semi-final places to be decided tonight at Wimbledon. For his preview, here's Air Sports Paul Walsh.
1: With Carolina Mukova, Coco Gauff, Jannik Sinner and Novak Djokovic already securing semi-finals places, four more will be decided on day 10 here at Wimbledon. First up on centre court, it's Marta Kostyuk up against Italy's Yasmin Paolini, followed by another Italian Flavio Caboli taking on the wildcard entrant Arthur Ferry from the UK. On court one, it's the ninth seed Linda Noskova and Elise Mertens, with the second of the matches being the heavyweight showdown between the second seed Alexander Zverev and the American Taylor Fritz. The two have met on 15 previous occasions, with Fritz holding a commanding 10-5 advantage.
2: The last couple of times that we've played, it's actually quite simple. She was just better than me. I do feel different now. I do feel like I play better. I do feel like I'm in better form. And I do believe I can win tomorrow.
1: Paul Walsh at Wimbledon for Air Sport.
0: And Switzerland is through to the World Cup quarterfinals, facing Argentina next. Australian Independent Radio News.
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4: Well, mostly cloudy this afternoon. Tonight, just 4 degrees. Tomorrow, 14. Partly cloudy after some morning fog. Friday, morning frost in the northeast, along with some chance of early fog. And then a mostly sunny afternoon. Looking forward to that, are you? 12 degrees right now.
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0: 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Just ahead, Mick Jagger and the Red Devils as a rarity worth looking up. And Patti Smith, Give Me Shelter. 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

long table. A mess of beans and honey buns. The trucks are small, the trains are late. 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

0: 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What a combo that is.
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0: I'm Mark Dransfield. The Federal Communications Minister says Telstra needs to explain how and why its network crashed. The outage disabled calls and data, as well as transport services, payment systems and some 000 calls. 90% of services have been restored and Telstra's investigating the incident. Communications Minister Annika Wells claims the outage demonstrates why telcos are the least trusted industry in the country.
1: The advice from Telstra at the moment is this is essentially a synchronisation issue, an issue between time services, and it's for Telstra to explain why and how this occurred. Like you say, consumers can rightly expect that they can call 000 at all times and that that system will work when they need it the most.
0: Scammers using fake online gaming and casino platforms to defraud Australians are being targeted by a new national task force. The ACCC's Anti-Scam Centre is bringing together frontline agencies and platforms to analyse the emerging fraud known as scrambling. The task force will deliver a report on its findings by next year. A Gold Coast man is due in court accused of sharing violent terrorist videos, Miranda Workman reports.
2: The 51-year-old is charged with sharing extremist videos and propaganda linked to a terrorist organisation. The content was allegedly shared with family and friends through an encrypted online platform. An alert was raised when the man returned to Australia from the United Arab Emirates in October. It sparked a multi-agency investigation between Queensland and Federal Police, Border Force and Australia's intelligence organisation. Authorities say they found the content on the man's phone and during raids at a Pacific Pines home. A 19-year-old man is also facing charges in relation to the investigation. The offences carry a maximum penalty of 5 years in jail. Miranda Workman reporting.
0: Transport workers have been rallying outside Aldi stores around the country. The Transport Workers Union is warning of what it calls alarming supply chain safety issues for the supermarket giant. TWU Secretary Michael Caine says everyone has a responsibility to take road safety seriously.
3: We've had 97 Australians killed already this year in truck-involved crashes. 24 of them have been truck drivers. And Aldi is the prime example of why people are dying in our trucking supply chains. It refuses to take responsibility.
0: Aldi says it is committed to safety and rejects allegations made by the TWU. The US has launched a new wave of strikes on Iran. Strategic Analysis Australia Director Michael Shoebridge says it follows Iranian attacks on three commercial vessels in the Strait of Hormuz.
4: Iran is trying to control where the ships go through the strait. They've got a channel open closer to them and they want these ships to coordinate with them, which is all part of them getting a fee. And the Americans are trying to get the Omani side of the strait used without the Iranians controlling it.
0: A high rise in midtown Manhattan has been stabilised after fears it could collapse. Bricks were falling from the 37-storey building and workers on site noticed columns and floors sagging. New York's Buildings Commissioner, Ahmed Tegani, says they've shored up the structure for now.
5: Our jacks are in place to stabilise where the weak points are, but they are also installing new steel as another emergency intervention.
0: This is AIR News. The Suns appear to have Collingwood AFL superstar Nick Dacos in their sights, as Sarah Patterson reports.
6: Gold Coast has reportedly inquired about Dacos as a trade target. According to AFL.com.au, the Suns recently reached out to Dacos's manager to gauge if there was any interest in a move north. During last year's trade period, no less than three clubs either contacted the 23-year-old's management or Dacos directly to see if he was interested in a move. Dacos is under contract at the Pies until the end of 2029, but has yet to commit beyond his free agency as Collingwood considers a deal to make him a magpie for life. Sarah Patterson, S-Sport.
0: NRL and a Blues great is urging the side to bring the aggression if they want to seal an Origin Series victory over the Maroons at Suncorp Stadium tonight. Mark Geyer says the team has to learn its lessons from Game 2. And Switzerland is through to the World Cup quarterfinals after winning a penalty shootout against Colombia. Neither team could score in regular or extra time, Switzerland winning 4-3 finals after winning a penalty shootout against Colombia. Neither team could score in regular or extra time, Switzerland winning 4-3 on

distance we breathe. Get it twisted, but beneath. You've been running from the start.

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0: Hello there, I'm Terry Daniel. Consumer advocates believe telcos should face stronger requirements to ensure their services are reliable. An investigation is underway into a major Telstra outage, which affected calls, data, transport services and payment systems across the country. The Australian Communications Consumer Action Network's Dr. Gareth Downing says the nation's energy network is more stable than our telcos due to reliability requirements.
1: If you have standards in place, you have requirements and then you have penalties, your incentive to get it right the first time, you know, is stronger. And that's, I think, what we would expect for the telco sector.
0: Builders around the country are calling for an overhaul of the skilled migration program to place more importance on tradespeople. As it stands, tradies are in the third tier, which also includes economists, actors and media professionals. Master Builders Association Chief Executive Danita Warne says we need to bring in more skilled construction staff while local training catches up to demand.
2: In the short term, we need to ensure that we have enough skilled trades here in skilled migration, and that has waned over the last 5 years or so. So we need both.
0: More than 3,000 businesses have relocated their operations from New South Wales to Queensland in the past 3 years as owners struggle with rising costs. New data shows local business confidence has plunged to its lowest level on record, with New South Wales now ranking worst in the country for affordability. Business New South Wales spokesperson Ben Pike says urgent reform is needed.
3: Calling for the emergency services levy to be scrapped. Business New South Wales is also calling on the New South Wales government to reduce the payroll tax rate to below 5% and increase the threshold to $1.5 million.
0: Russian athletes are one step closer to representing their nation at the Olympics, with a provisional suspension lifted by the IOC. The suspension has been in place since the start of the war with Ukraine, and its removal could see Russia return to the world stage at the 2028 Olympics. IOC President Kirsty Coventry says a decision on the flag and anthems are yet to be made.
4: And we will review the protocols around the anthem and flag in the future. But for now, we felt that it was really important for athletes to have the possibility of returning back to competition.
0: The Consumer Watchdog is launching a special task force on fake online casinos. Mark Dransfield reports.
5: National data shows total losses from the rigged platforms more than tripled to $1.6 million last year, with First Nations communities disproportionately targeted. ACCC Deputy Chairwoman Katrina Lowe says they need to better understand the illegal operators before taking action on them.
6: We know less about it. We have got less reports than we typically do. So one of our key first activities will be to create a clearer picture, and that will then lead to initiatives.
0: Briefly, in other news, credit card debt is costing Australians $10 million in interest every day. Canstar analysis of the RBA figures shows total credit card debt rose $61 million in May to $19.4 billion. This is Air News. With the NRL State of Origin decider just hours away, fans are flooding to Caxton Street in Brisbane to watch the action. These fans are there early and shared their predictions.
7: Queensland 28, New South Wales 12.
8: Queensland 13 plus, Selwyn Cobbo for the match and the series.
9: 26-10 to Queensland.
0: No surprise they're all Queenslanders in Caxton Street. Maroons assistant coach says the magic of the Maroons is locked in teamwork, not individual talent. Queensland go into the match at Suncorp Stadium as heavy favourites after thrashing the Blues in Game 2. Matt Ballon says while there are plenty of incredible players, it's how they come together that matters most.
10: You know, Cameron Munster leads in his own way. Harry Grant's great on the field. These guys have really good strengths. You know, Robbie Toyer comes into the side with great energy. Hammer's a fantastic player that brings that inspiration and that joy for attack and defence. So it's not a one-man show. It's everyone combining.
0: Meantime, the New South Wales Blues have enjoyed their traditional game day walk in Brisbane ahead of tonight's Origin decider against the Maroons. Meanwhile, Kiwi legend Benji Marshall has thrown his support behind calls for a second New Zealand team in the NRL. The West Tigers coach says the nation is crying out for another team.
11: I think they showed it when they took their game to Christchurch the other day. I think New Zealand will love it. There's a lot of talent over there, a lot of up-and-coming players.
0: In AFL news, Sydney Swan star Tom Papley has been cleared to return from a calf injury in tomorrow night's top-of-the-table clash with the Fremantle Dockers. Australian Independent Radio News.
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Fairfax. 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

0: Hello there, I'm Terry Daniel. The Albanese government has slammed the opposition's communications spokesperson, Sarah Henderson, for testing the 000 line. Senator Henderson made the calls during the nationwide network outage to make sure the emergency number was working. The telco had urged people not to make unnecessary calls to the number. Emergency Management Minister Christy McVeigh says Senator Henderson's actions were reckless.
1: The last thing we need is anyone making test calls to 000. We teach our kids not to prank call 000, and I think it is absolutely outrageous that the Shadow Communications Minister has been making test calls to 000.
0: But Sarah Henderson's colleagues say she made the test calls to 000 on behalf of her constituents following the Telstra outage. The Shadow Communications Minister was criticised amid concerns it could have clogged up the emergency number. Telstra has been conducting welfare checks on 36 people who dialed 000 at the time the network was down. Liberal Senator Jane Hume says given past problems with 000, she understands Senator Henderson's actions.
2: I doubt that was, you know, a particularly good idea, but at the same time, you know, you can see why she would do it. She's working on behalf of her constituents to see whether the 000 service is up and running.
0: Meanwhile, the outage has prompted calls for telecommunications to be classified as an essential service, like water, gas and electricity. That's so telcos are held to account. Carol Bennett from the Australian Communications Consumer Action Network says there should be, at minimum, enforceable reliability standards.
3: That hold telcos to account for the stability of the network. Now, we've got this in energy, and 20 years ago we had lots of energy outages. We don't have them anymore, and the reason is there are steep financial penalties for companies non-compliant with reliability standards.
0: The Western Australian Electrical Trades Union says BHP could have avoided upcoming strike action in Western Australia's Pilbara, but chose not to. Some workers at the company's Port Hedland bulk export terminal are planning to stop work for 8 hours next Thursday. It's due to failed negotiations with the mining giant over a pay deal. The ETU's WA Secretary, Adam Woodidge, says it's not their preferred course of action, but it's the only way forward.
4: We've got a tentative meeting booked in with BHP for Tuesday next week. If there is significant progress in that meeting, action may very well be pulled off, but that's going to come down to our members and their direction.
0: A BHP spokesperson says they're eager to keep negotiating for a fair deal while making sure operations keep running safely. In air medical news, Australian researchers, working with teams from MIT and Harvard, have been working on ways to make mRNA vaccines easier to distribute. They've been looking at whether dry microneedle patches can be used, which would remove the need for refrigeration. Lead author Dr. Brendan Diet says it all hinges on whether the fragile particles still work when dried into dissolvable material.
5: You can sort of liken it to if you were preparing a sauce when you're cooking. If you split your sauce, then it loses that sort of structure or texture or taste that you were after. So all the material is still there, but because it's lost that structure, it's lost that sort of functionality that you were after.
0: Finally, to the Australian share market, and the All Ords closed down 32 points at 90.04. One Australian dollar was buying around 69.43 US cents. This is Air News. The federal government says investment in rugby league will strengthen our relationships with Pacific nations. The Prime Minister has been meeting with his Tongan, Samoan and Papua New Guinean counterparts in Brisbane. Australia is committing more than $200 million for grassroots NRL in the Pacific. Anthony Albanese has told the Tongan Prime Minister the two nations have a lot in common.
6: Australia and Tonga have such a warm and long friendship. We're all part of the Pacific family, and that is why I'm so pleased to welcome you here.
0: Just under 2 hours remain until kick-off for tonight's Origin Decider at Suncorp Stadium. Tennis, and it's the last of the semi-finals places to be decided tonight at Wimbledon. For his preview, here's Air Sports' Paul Walsh.
7: With Carolina Mukova, Coco Gauff, Yannick Sinner and Novak Djokovic already securing semi-finals places, four more will be decided on day 10 here at Wimbledon. First up on centre court, it's Marta Kostyuk up against Italy's Yasmin Paolini, followed by another Italian Flavio Caboli taking on the wildcard entrant Arthur Ferry from the UK. On court one, it's the 9-seed Linda Noskova and Elise Mertens, with the second of the matches being the heavyweight showdown between the 2nd-seed Alexander Zverev and the American Taylor Fritz. The two have met on 15 previous occasions, with Fritz holding a commanding 10-5 advantage.
8: The last couple of times that we've played, it's actually quite simple. She was just better than me. I do feel different now. I do feel like I play better. I do feel like I'm in better form. And I do believe I can win tomorrow.
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10: And currently in Mill Park, it's 9 degrees. In Whittlesea, it's 7 degrees. In St Andrews, it's 8 degrees. And in Lower Plenty, it's 8 degrees. Looking ahead for the rest of the week, for tomorrow, Thursday, we are expecting partly cloudy and a top of 14 degrees. For Friday, we're expecting partly cloudy and a top of 16 degrees. For Saturday, we're expecting showers to be increasing and a top of 15 degrees. For Friday, we're expecting partly cloudy and a top of 16 degrees. For Saturday, we're expecting showers to be increasing and a top of 15.

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I am Craig Smith and I'm bringing you the usual motley assortment of memories and musical oddities. And this week's show is featuring a selection of Beatles covers.

0: 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And we started the show this week with The Quick, a band featuring guitarist Danny Wild, who would go on to be part of the Rembrandts, most famous for the Friends show theme. And their cover of It Won't Be Long from their 1976 album Mondo Deco. Then we had Katia Ebstein and A Hard Day's Night from her 1969 album Katia. Peter and Gordon with If I Fell from their 1966 album Somewhere. And a Dutch supergroup, Sweet the Buster, with Can't Buy Me Love from their 1978 album Friction. The Mernda Chess Club are holding a friendly tournament open to all ages and skill levels on the 11th of July. Children are welcome to participate and medals will be awarded for under 8, under 12, under 16 and open categories. The games start at 2pm and they ask that you arrive by 1:30pm for registration. The event's being held at the Mernda Village Community Centre, 70 Mernda Village Drive, Mernda, and you can call Matthew on 0491 265 711 or Brian on 0414 973 993.
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0: 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And if you are listening, 0468 277 886 is the line you can send me a text or a WhatsApp message. And in fact, I can actually reply to WhatsApp messages. Let me know if you're enjoying the show. You've just been listening to Cliff Richard and I'll Be Back from his 1967 album Don't Stop Me Now. Then we had a solo outing from Dave Tice, lead singer of hard rock pioneers Buffalo. I Don't Want to Spoil the Party was released in 1976 as a non-album single. Fever Tree with a medley of Day Tripper and We Can Work It Out from their 1968 self-titled album. Sunshine Company, I Need You, from their 1967 album, Happy Is the Sunshine Company, although they didn't sound that happy on that track. And we close with The Insect, with Ticket to Ride, from their 1965 album, Introducing the Insect, direct from England. Zeebel's Farmhouse Museum and Heritage Garden in Thomastown will open its doors to the public on 24th of July as part of Open House Melbourne Weekend, celebrating the extraordinary story of how German and Wendish immigrants helped feed Melbourne from a small dairy precinct just 16 kilometres north of the CBD. The event starts at 10:30 a.m. and the address is 100 Gardenia Road, Thomastown.
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And you've just been listening to Pew's Place with Drive My Car from the 1971 album West One, another Dutch band. Then we had Bangor Flying Circus with Norwegian Wood from their 1969 self-titled album, and Natural Gas out of Canada with Eleanor Rigby from their 1970 one and only self-titled album.

0: It is 18 minutes past 7. You are listening to this week's edition of Deep Cuts here on your local station, 88.6 Plenty Valley FM. And you've just been listening to The Cry and Shames, which with If I Needed Someone from their 1966 album Sugar and Spice. It was intended to be the band's first single, but the Beatles' publishers blocked its release. Dillinger with Taxman from the 1975 album Don't Lie to the Band. Ronnie Montrose, Love You Too from his 1986 album Territory. Australian band Avalanche with Got to Get You Into My Life, which was released in 1977 as a non-album single. And then the great Wilson Pickett with Hey Jude from his 1969 album of the same name. If you're caring for someone with dementia, you may like to catch up with other carers over a cuppa at the HealthLink Cafe in Greensboro, Wednesday mornings from 10. It's a good chance to meet other carers in the area, swap some ideas and maybe even have a laugh. That's Wednesday mornings from 10 at the HealthLink Cafe, 1 Flintoff Street, Greensboro.
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0: It is 21 minutes to 8. 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And you've just been listening to Randy California from the band Spirit with Rain from his 1972 solo album, Captain Copter and the Fabulous Twirly Birds. And then Terry Manning with Savoy Truffle from his 1969 album, Home Sweet Home. The Eltham Men's Shed Bike Project is a program that restores and donates bikes to families doing it tough, including refugees and those with special needs. The project works with local councils, schools and not-for-profit welfare organisations and has donated over 200 bikes, promoting physical and mental health and well-being for the community. You can donate a bike that may be in need of a bit of attention to get back to working order and that you no longer have any use for, and let the team work their magic. For information about the program, to volunteer your time, to donate your bike to the project, or even to join the shed, see elthammensshed.com.au.
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0: And that does bring us towards the end of this week's edition of Deep Cuts. Coming up at 8 o'clock, Stephen, and another fantastic episode of All Things Classical. To take us out this week, we're going to start with Doug Parkinson in Focus, with Dear Prudence from 1969, Dillard and Clark with Don't Let Me Down, also from 1969, and their album Through the Morning, Through the Night, The Meters with Come Together from their 1992 album Meters Jam, Charles Wright with Here Comes the Sun from his 1972 album Rhythm and Poetry, and R. Dean Taylor with Two of Us from his 1970 album I Think, Therefore I Am.

Good evening, everybody. It's 8 o'clock and time for All Things Classical here on 88.6 Plenty Valley FM. I'm Stephen Cheney, your host, and I'll be here until 11 o'clock bringing you 3 hours of wonderful classical music. Thanks to Craig for the last 2 hours of deep cuts, some really obscure stuff there which I've never even heard of, so it was brilliant to listen to. Thank you very much, Craig. Now, in tonight's show, I'm bringing you a bit of Rodrigo with his famous Concerto de Aranjuez, a bit of Respighi, a bit of a Renaissance, because Michael Dunford, who wrote their songs, he was born on this day in 1944. A bit of Ashkenazi and a fair bit of Mahler, because it's his birthday as of yesterday, heavenly birthday, of course. Now, one of the oddities about Joachim Rodrigo, the Spanish composer, he was a virtuoso pianist. But despite that, he's best known for his Concerto de Aranjuez, always played on the guitar. Now, the version I'm bringing you tonight to celebrate the passing of this man in 1999, the 6th of July in Madrid, is a version done by Slava Gregorian, with Alex Murray playing the cor anglais, Brett Kelly conducting the Queensland Symphony Orchestra. So, Rodrigo, he was born in Madrid, and he passed away. He was born in Sagunto, passed away in Madrid. 97 years he was on this planet, and what a composer he was. But this is the piece he's most known for.

That performance, I reckon, captures the subtlety, the delicacy and the passion of that beautiful piece of music by Rodrigo. The Queensland Symphony Orchestra excelling themselves there under Brett Kelly. Now, Rodrigo, he basically spanned the entire 20th century. He was born in November 1901 and he passed away in July 1999, age 97. I'm not aware of any composer who so neatly straddles the entire century. And when he was three, he lost his sight because he had diphtheria. And then he started learning verse instruments when he was five and then eight. He added things in. But all the time, he was composing. And oddly enough, although he's really known for that piece, one of the stalwarts, really, of the guitar, he never learned how to play it properly. He was a great pianist, great composer, but not much of a guitarist. But other people have taken his work and made it into magic. Now, I'm also going to be playing now to celebrate this particular piece of music, Miles Davis. Now, Miles Davis turned 100 this year, and I played a bit of him on my daytime show on a Sunday afternoon when vinyl was king, and also here on All Things Classical, because he's such an important figure. He straddles every musical genre you can think of. Now, back in 1950-odd, he decided he wanted to create a version of it himself, Sketches of Spain. He's going to do some jazz stuff. And so in November 1959 through to March 1960, he got together with Gil Evans in 30th Street Studios in New York and created a very beautifully arranged version of Concerto de Aranjuez, the Adagio movement I've just played you. And although our friend Rodrigo heard it, he wasn't very keen on it, didn't like it very much. However, because Miles Davis with Sketches of Spain sold so many copies, Mr. Rodrigo liked the money that came from it. So all's good in love and war, as they say. It's now 8:15 here on All Things Classical with Stephen Chaney, here till 11 o'clock. And welcome back, David, from Myrtleford. Wherever you've been, I'm glad to have you back online. So I'm now going to play you the 16 minutes or so of Concerto de Aranjuez by Miles Davis, Gil Evans, and his Orchestra of jazz musicians, and this is a truly stunning piece of music. If you've never heard it before, you are in for an absolute treat.

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Keeping the Spanish theme going, that was a piece by Manuel de Falla called Will o' the Wisp, again by Miles Davis off the 1960 album Sketches of Spain, which was released in about 10 days' time in 1960, 18th of July, 1980 to be precise. Now, the piece I played you before the news, Concierto de Aranjuez, that particular piece won the Grammy the next year in 1961 for the best jazz composition over 5 minutes. And the album Sketches of Spain is regarded as being those seminal moments in music where he blended classical and jazz and world music all into one very unique package, really, which was never done before and never bettered since, I don't think. It's 8:38 is the time, and there's a tie-in with Manuel de Falla and Rodrigo, because from 1947, Rodrigo was a professor of music history holding the Manuel de Falla Chair of Music in the Faculty of Philosophy and Letters at Complutense, University of Madrid. So they all link together, don't they? Isn't it beautiful to listen to that music? Now, another birthday that I'm featuring on tonight's show is, unfortunately, a passing rather than a birthday. George Gershwin passed away on the 11th of July, 1937, aged only 38. And he left us so much wonderful, wonderful music, he did. And I'd like to celebrate him on both programmes, because George Gershwin wrote lots of music which was pure jazz, pure pop, and also classical. So he just went through all the genres in a very seamless manner, a bit like Leonard Bernstein did a long time later. So Porgy and Bess was one of his real masterpieces, and back in 1958, Miles Davis and Gil Evans got together and they recorded their version of Porgy and Bess. And this is the opening track off the album by Miles Davis, and the track is called Buzzard Song.

So atmospheric, isn't it? Oh, Porgy and Bess has been done so many ways. Pure opera, pure dance, rock and roll. And there's a song on the... yes, there's a song on Porgy and Bess which is so well known. It really is. It's a standard in its own right.

The song, of course, was Summertime, being covered by so many people over the years. But that's one of the great versions of it. The whole thing, Porgy and Bess, was written by George Gershwin in 1935. And so it's really stood the test of time, hasn't it? It really has it's nearly 100 years old, but it still sounds incredibly fresh, doesn't it? Now, one of the songs on Porgy and Bess, which has become a big hit single in its own right, is this one, It Ain't Necessarily So.

You're listening to All Things Classical with Steve and Chen here on 88.6 Plenty Valley FM, celebrating the life of George Gershwin, who passed away this week in 1937 in Los Angeles, aged only 38, and also celebrating the life of Miles Davis, one of the most important musicians of the 20th century, and he was born 100 years ago on the 26th of May, 1926. Hard to believe that Miles Davis would be 100 if he was still with us. He's been gone such a long time. What a fantastic album. It's regarded as being one of the seminal albums. And Miles Davis had a run of them in the 50s with Porgy and Bess, Sketches of Spain, and also that one which has got, you know, So What, and all those things, Kind of Blue, one of the best jazz albums ever made. In fact, he's got so many great ones, really is a testimony to the genius that was Miles Davis. Now, I've got one more off this brilliant recording of Porgy and Bess. And this last track I'm going to play you is called I Love You, Porgy.

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2: sound. Since the beginning of time, men have been doing it. 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

very peaceful and calming. Eric Sarti, Trois Gymnopédies. That was his Gymnopedia number one, played by Stephanie McCallum on that piano. Now, Eric Alfred Leslie Sarti passed away 1st of July 1925. So last Wednesday, he passed away 101 years ago. Known as Eric Sarti, he's always regarded as a French composer and pianist. But although he was born in France, he actually had a British mother. French father, British mother, grew up in France, but he was actually half English. And he was very famous for doing these beautiful pieces of work. And they were so gentle, weren't they? He was a big influence on lots of other composers from the French school that followed on. But that, I thought, was a beautiful way to tribute the man who passed away 101 years ago last week. Now, I'm moving on to a bit of Henri Purcell now, because it's like anything that Henri Purcell created is just so... Ooh, ooh, ooh.

Henry Purcell was an English composer who didn't have a very long life. Born in 1659 and passed away in 1695, and the year before he passed away, he composed that Ode for the Birthday of Queen Mary II in 1694, also known as Come, Ye Sons of Art Away, and that was the overture. Now, moving on to Ottorino Respighi, he has a heavenly birthday tomorrow, the 9th of July, 1879. He was born in Bologna, Italy, and he passed away, aged only 56, in 1936 in Rome on the 18th of April. And he was famous for a number of pieces, particularly The Pines of Rome. And that's what I'm going to play you now. Now, my version on vinyl is conducted by Charles Dutoit in front of the Orchestra Symphonique de Montreal. This is dramatic music. It'll wake you up after that very gentle music by Sarti and Purcell.

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Isn't that magnificent? Renaissance, the English progressive rock band off the album Turn of the Cards, with a bit of a pinch of a theme by a medieval composer, Albinoni. But the reason I'm playing that tonight is that Michael Dunford, who wrote most of the compositions for mid-range Renaissance life, by that I mean the 70s, they went on for a long time, but the classic albums in the 70s, he wrote almost all the music for them. And he passed away a long time ago now, sadly, back in November 2012 in Surrey. But the reason I'm playing him tonight, he was born on this day in 1944, so he would have turned 82 if he'd lived, but he only lived 68 years, and he died of a brain hemorrhage. And sadly, Betty Thatcher, who wrote the words to all these great tunes by Renaissance, she had a very similar innings. She was born on the 16th of February 1944 in Westminster in London, and she passed away when she was 67 on the 15th of August in 2011 in Cornwall. So I really love this album. It's a fabulous album by Renaissance. I saw them live when I was a student at Lancaster University. John Tout keyboards, Annie Haslam on vocals, John Camp bass guitar and vocals, Terence Sullivan drums, percussion and vocals, and Michael playing the acoustic guitars and doing some singing. But the other track I'm going to play on this album to feature this great composer, and it really is classical music. They had an orchestra on the album as well. The final piece on the album is called Mother Russia, and this is a real epic piece of music. 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And thanks, David, for your comments about the music I've been playing, and also keep me up to date with that State of Origin thing that's taking place.

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David Hobson, Tasmanian Symphony Orchestra, conducted by Marco Grigliani. Of course, it's from the Pearlfishers. In English, I think I hear it still. In French, je crois entendre encore. You're listening to All Things Classical here on 88.6 Plenty Valley FM with myself, Stephen Cheney, here until 11 o'clock. Now, tonight I've celebrated a number of artists, composers who are sadly no longer with us. Miles Davis, George Gershwin, Joaquin Rodrigo, Michael Dunford. And now I'm come to somebody who's still alive. That's very nice, isn't it? Vladimir Ashkenazi, I'm sure he agrees with me. Born 6th of July 1937, so he's just turned 89. A great pianist, a great conductor. And he is now regarded as an Icelandic person, because although he was born in Russia, in Gorky, he's been part of the Icelandic way of life for an awfully long time now. He's won 7 Grammy Awards. All sorts of things around the world have been given to him in terms of awards because he's so important to music. And I'm going to play you a bit of Mozart because this is where he is doing both things. He's playing the piano and he's also conducting. This time it's with the Philharmonia Orchestra. And I've chosen out of my selection of things that he's done either as a pianist or as a conductor or both, Piano Concerto number 27. Now, this is one of the lesser known Mozart piano concertos, but all the better for that. I think it's important to show music in a light that says, hey, I haven't got to be famous to be really good. This isn't as well known as some of his pieces, but it's really, really beautiful. It's now 9:48. I'm here till 11 o'clock bringing you some great music, and later on, I've got Mahler.

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Wonderful rendition there of Edvard Grieg's Solveig song from the Peer Gynt Suite. And that was with Yvonne Kenny, the great Australian singer, with the Melbourne Symphony Orchestra conducted by Vladimir Kimursky, off her album called Simple Minds, Simple Gifts, rather, which won an ARIA back in the early 90s, in 1993. Simple Minds, I was spending the day with a Scotsman from just outside Glasgow. And he actually knew Claire Grogan from Altered Images. So, that's what I thought of. It's now 9 minutes past 10. I've got until 11 o'clock to bring you some Mahler. Now, Gustav Mahler had a heavenly birthday yesterday. Born 1860, he only lived 50 years, died on the 18th of May 1911. He made his crust from conducting, particularly opera, and he used to write in the summer season. He'd go to his little cabin at his little house in the countryside and write. And he only did 9 symphonies, plus halfway through the 10th when he passed away. So I'm going to feature now a whole lot of music by Mahler, taking us up to 11 o'clock. Now, I've got all of his symphonies in my collection and a number of versions of them for many of them as well. But I'm going to start off tonight with Symphony No. 4. Lucia Popp is the soprano. London Philharmonic Orchestra is the orchestra. It's all conducted by Klaus Tenstedt in 1983. This is on EMI Records. I'm going to play you the first movement, and it's called Bedachtig Nicht Ellen. And it says really one of those. It just makes me go all. Take it away. Press the button.

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5: So Mahler's Fourth Symphony was first performed in Munich in 1901 with the man himself conducting. And then there were performances in Berlin and Vienna that followed on. However, it wasn't a great success initially, but over the last 100 years, it's become probably his most popular work. Though the movement of all the 9 symphonies, plus his song cycles, plus half of Symphony No. 10 that he produced, the one that's the most popular is the Adagiatio from Symphony No. 5 in C minor, Opus 67. And this was made famous by that very moving, very moody film, Death in Venice, which was with Dirk Bogart about 1970 that came out. Fabulous film, very atmospheric. And Sinfonia Australis did a very good version of it a few years ago now. Anthony Walker conducting. And this is a piece you're probably very familiar with and it'll get your heartstrings going. If it doesn't, just give it a try.

an extremely passionate version there of one of the most beautiful pieces of music ever composed by Gustav Mahler. Oh, makes your heart go, ooh, doesn't it? 10:38 at the time. I've got 20-odd minutes before I head off into the sunset to get some sleep. And I've chosen to finish off this tribute to Mahler with Kinder Toten Lieder, Songs on the Death of Children, which is a fairly gory sort of theme, but the music is just breathtakingly beautiful. And the version, I've got a few of these in my collection. The one I'm playing tonight is with the Berlin Philharmonic, conducted by Herbert von Karajan. It's a 1975 recording with Christa Ludwig as the soprano. Now, she was regarded as one of the great singers of the 20th century. And at the time of this recording, she was in her late 40s. So she was very much at her peak. Born in March 1928 and passed away 93 years later in 2021. One of the great singers of her era. And she was very much in her prime doing this. So this will take us through until 11 o'clock. And they're based on poems by Friedrich Ruckert. And the movements we'll get through is probably the first four. Nun will die Sonne so hell aufgehen. Nun sich wohl warum so dunkel flammen. Wenn deine Mutterlein. And probably oft denk ich, sie sind nur ausgegangen. So anybody who speaks German will be aghast at my version. But nonetheless, these are the four first songs out of the song cycle Kinder Toten Lieder. Hope you've enjoyed tonight's show. I'll be back next Wednesday night with another edition of All Things Classical. And Sunday afternoon, I'll be back between 2 and 5 with my other show, When Vinyl Was King. And I've got a guest appearance coming in from a young bunch of boys who play rock. And these are teenagers. It's a live band in the studio, and the average age is 16. But they are very good. So I'm sure you'll enjoy listening to them doing their thang in my studio Sunday afternoon. Have yourselves a good week, middle of winter, take care, whatever you're doing, and now just enjoy this sublime music from Mahler. Oh, yes, Kinder Toten Lieder. Take it away, Herbie and the rest of the boys and gals of the orchestra. Thank you very much, and Christa, oh, what a singer, what a singer.

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1: Hey there, this is Russell Morris. It must be really difficult to make a career out of music these days. Way back in the 70s and 80s, you could actually go to a radio station, talk to the program manager and say, hey, what do you think? And because we got airplay, we became known, which has the snowball effect. Your record starts to move, and the record really is the spokesman for the band. For young bands these days, they're not getting any airplay, and therefore they're not making a living, and therefore the bands are breaking up before they even begin to start. 50% airplay for Australian product would be fantastic. It would be our culture. We're progressing. Let's try and get that airplay level up to 50%.
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1: 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Everyone knows I like a drink as much as the next guy, and the guy next to him too. But one thing I've learned is to plan ahead, which means if I'm going to have a drink, I plan not to drive. I plan to catch a cab, or I go with a mate who'll stay off the drink and be the designated driver. It makes the road safer for me, and the next guy, and the guy next to him too.
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1: 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Okay, gonna have to put the foot down. Just a few k's over. Won't hurt. Oh, no way.
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couldn't pay the mortgage. 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

0: Hi, this is Ronnie Wood of the Stones for Rad. 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

0: Good morning, I'm Lee Harrison. Telstra's thanking everyone affected by yesterday's outage for their patience and understanding after it caused havoc not only for customers but for transport, retail and emergency services. The issue has now been resolved, but the telco has advised it may take some time for all devices to reconnect correctly. Telstra's Chief Financial Officer Michael Ackland maintains the outage wasn't the result of a cyber incident.
1: We are still conducting our investigation into the root cause, but we are confident we have identified a software defect. We've been able to isolate it. We'll provide further technical details of this once we complete the investigation.
0: The opposition is backing the federal government's footy diplomacy in a bid to win over Pacific nations. The Prime Minister has travelled to the region this week, negotiating defence and security and forging closer economic ties. Australia will also contribute more than $200 million for grassroots NRL in the Pacific over the next decade. Liberal leader Angus Taylor says League and Union are massive in the region.
2: Our relationship with the countries across the South Pacific when it comes to sport is a positive one. We should always be encouraged. That's about friends playing sport with each other. And, you know, as someone who's a rugby fanatic, I've watched that over a long period of time.
0: The consumer watchdog is concerned thousands of Australians are unknowingly being scammed by fake gambling websites. The ACCC believes scambling operations are underreported because victims believe they lost their money gambling without realising the websites are rigged. ACCC Deputy Chairwoman Catriona Lowe says if you aren't sure about a betting website, you can check its status online.
3: Head to the Australian Communications and Media Authority website. They have a list of legal gambling platforms in Australia. If the platform is not legal, you're not protected and it could be a scam.
0: Australian researchers working with teams from MIT and Harvard have been working on ways to make mRNA vaccines easier to distribute. They've been looking at whether dry micro-needle patches can be used, which would remove the need for refrigeration. Lead author Dr. Brendan Dyett says it all hinged on whether the fragile particles still work when dried into dissolvable material.
4: You can sort of liken it to if you were preparing a sauce when you're cooking. If you split your sauce, then it loses that sort of structure or texture or taste that you were after. So all the material is still there. But because it's lost that structure, it's lost that sort of functionality that you were after.
0: And Prince Harry has branded his High Court defeat a complete and obvious whitewash after losing a privacy case against the Daily Mail. The judge dismissed the allegations of phone hacking and voicemail interception, ruling the claims failed to prove the information was gathered unlawfully. This is Air News. It's been classed as one of the biggest upsets in NRL State of Origin history. Terry Daniel explains.
5: New South Wales have won the decider 30 points to 12 with a last-second try for Hudson Young. There were heroes all round. Isaiah Yeo lifting the Origin shield as the winning Blues skipper for the first time. Nathan Cleary scored two tries and the man of the series honours. He was wrapped with his team and the win on 9 after the game.
6: It's unbelievable. This group of players is... they're just freaks. I love playing alongside them. And the belief, when we're ridden off, we come together as a group, rally around each other. And yeah, I'm just pumped, eh? What a team.
5: Cleary had incredible praise for New South Wales coach Laurie Daly.
6: So grateful that he backed me and just the belief he had, he instilled it within all of us. And, you know, a lot of people wrote him off and you know, said a lot of negative things about him, but he's the absolute champion in New South Wales and you never write off champions. And yeah, I love the guy and so pumped for him.
5: Terry Daniel, Air Sport.
0: Geelong coach Chris Scott is backing Jeremy Cameron to finish the year strongly as he continues to suffer the effects of a broken arm from last year's grand final. Scott's confident he'll be able to play a crucial role in the Cats' finals push.
7: It's obviously frustrating for him at the moment that he's not feeling as good as he has at times in his career. But so he's got some ideas on it, and we've thrown around some things this week.
0: And Alexander Zverev has defeated Taylor Fritz to make it through to the Wimbledon semi-finals. 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

0: is we like to play a it's a song from the 60s in Australia by a band called The Loved Ones, called The Loved One.
1: Yeah.

0: Good morning, I'm Lee Harrison. Telstra is asking customers to restart their device if they're still experiencing issues after a major outage. A software defect is being blamed for knocking the network out nationwide. The Australian Communication Consumer Action Network's Dr. Gareth Downing hopes the telco will compensate customers.
1: Ideally, it'll be financial compensation, and that's something that I think people will need to have those discussions with Telstra. If they're not happy with that, they can go to the Telecommunications Industry Ombudsman for an independent review, and we'd encourage people to do that.
0: Pacific countries will share in a $250 million rugby league investment over the next 10 years. Prime Minister Anthony Albanese has announced the funding as part of Australia's ongoing soft diplomacy in the region. The money will be used to help young people across PNG, Samoa, Tonga and the Solomon Islands. Mr. Albanese says sport forms part of a special bond between Australia and the Pacific.
2: Geography, of course, means we are part of the family and the blue continent. But more importantly than that is our people-to-people relations, the exchanges that have occurred over a long period of time.
0: And India's Prime Minister is expected to receive a rock star welcome at a major community event in Melbourne today. Nelson Scott reports.
3: Australia's Prime Minister will today meet Indian counterpart Narendra Modi for a series of talks with business leaders and other dignitaries. The pair are expected to ratify a deal, unleashing a surge of Australian uranium exports to India as the subcontinent seeks to increase its domestic nuclear energy capability. Tonight, more than 30,000 people are expected to pack into Marvel Stadium to hear Mr. Modi and Anthony Albanese speak. While many Indian Australians have welcomed the visit, some have raised concerns about the country's human rights record. Nelson Scott, Melbourne.
0: The US president has taken aim at the leadership in Iran after declaring he believes the ceasefire is over. The United States is preparing further strikes after accusing Iranian forces of targeting multiple vessels in the Strait of Hormuz. Donald Trump says he doesn't see the point in going back to the negotiation table.
4: Speak to our negotiators. They want to negotiate. They're good people. Steve Witkoff, Jared Kushner. But they have to come back to me. As far as I'm concerned, it's just a waste of time dealing with them. They're liars.
0: In other news, there's been a shooting in Melbourne's northwest. It's believed a male fired several shots towards a home about 1 a.m. Five occupants inside the property at the time weren't physically injured. Shots have been fired during a confrontation in the driveway of a home in Sydney's southwest. Police have been told two men confronted another man at Guildford before driving off. And nearly 80% of Australians believe they're being price gouged at the Bowser as fuel prices creep back up. This is Air News. Tennis and the final four semi-final places in the singles draw at Wimbledon have now been decided. Paul Walsh reports.
5: 9th seed Linda Noskova and the 12th seed Marta Kostyuk were the two winners to advance for the women, with Kostyuk defeating Yasmin Paolini in 95 minutes with a convincing scoreline of 6-3, 6-2, while Noskova found a little more resistance against Elise Mertens from Belgium, but still came out victorious 6-3, 7-5. However, the upset of the day came when the local qualifier Arthur Ferry defeated the 9th seed Flavio Caboli in straight sets, 6-4, 7-6, 6-love. The 23-year-old Ferry started the tournament ranked 114 in the world and now finds himself in the semi-final of his home slam.
6: Yeah, I've always believed in myself and believed that I could be a top player in the world, but yeah, semi-finalist of Wimbledon is something else.
5: Ferry will now meet the second seed Alexander Zverev in Friday's semi-final after the German player defeated Taylor Fritz 6-4, 6-4, 6-2.
0: New South Wales has claimed the State of Origin shield after upsetting Queensland 30-12 in Game 3. Mitchell Moses, full of praise for Blues coach Laurie Daly.
7: We didn't want to let him down. He's been competent from left, right, centre, from everyone, and it's not warranted. He's one of the best players to put this jersey on, and to coach us and to decide it up here doesn't get any harder, and he's done that.
0: And a boost for the Sydney Swans ahead of their clash with Frio. Star forward Tom Papley returns after a calf injury. Australian Independent Radio News.
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0: How's business? 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

0: Good morning, I'm Lee Harrison. Telstra says it's identified a secondary issue stemming from a software malfunction which triggered a nationwide outage. Those trying to reach 000 may receive an error message before their phone connects to an alternative mobile network. Customers are also being warned to be on alert for scammers who may use yesterday's outage to target them. All services across Victoria's regional train network are still not running due to the Telstra outage. There's a limited number of coaches replacing services. The Department of Transport's Chris Miller says passengers should avoid any non-essential travel.
1: We're doing everything we can to get the trains back on the track. At this stage, it doesn't look like they'll operate for morning peak, but as soon as we get them back online, we'll let everybody know. Transport.vic.gov.au is the best place to go for updates.
0: Australia and India are set to sign a historic uranium deal today. Nelson Scott reports.
2: Fresh off his Pacific blitz, Prime Minister Anthony Albanese will hold talks with Indian counterpart Narendra Modi here in Melbourne. The pair will meet with business leaders and the Governor-General before attending an event at Marvel Stadium, expected to draw around 30,000 members of the Indian diaspora. The two leaders are also tipped to sign an agreement boosting Australian uranium exports to India more than a decade after the signing of a nuclear cooperation pact. New deals to enhance critical minerals and defence cooperation will also be discussed. Nelson Scott, Melbourne.
0: The International Monetary Fund has downgraded its forecast growth for Australia. The IMF is now forecasting economic growth in the country to be 1.9% for 2026. That's down from its previous forecast of 2%. Meanwhile, the latest data points to a renewed acceleration in rental growth across Australia. A Domain report shows combined capital city house rents increased by $20 over the June quarter. Domain spokesperson Dr. Nicola Powell says a combination of economic pressures is squeezing the market.
3: We've had strong rates of population growth, we've had a lack of supply, there's affordability hurdles to transition from a tenant to a homeowner, we've seen three rate hikes this year, and then we have seen significant change to the way that we tax investment properties. All of that together is accumulating to really have an impact on the direction of where rents go.
0: In other news, the US president's taken aim at the leadership in Iran after declaring he believes the ceasefire is over. The US is preparing further strikes after accusing Iranian forces of targeting multiple vessels in the Strait of Hormuz. Nearly 80% of Australians believe they're being price gouged at the Bowser as fuel prices creep back up. And a study suggests birth trauma and parental exhaustion are driving down Australia's fertility rate. This is Air News. The Maroons have conceded the Blues with a better side last night after being outclassed in the Origin decider 30 points to 12. The clash wasn't without its controversy. NRL's Bunker was again under scrutiny for awarding a runaway try to New South Wales centre Bradman Best, despite later admitting it missed the ball being knocked on by teammate Jack Bostock. Queensland skipper Cam Munster labelling several decisions as questionable after an on-field run-in with ref Ash Klein.
4: Bit of frustration probably for myself, you know, in the heat of the moment, probably just asking Ash some questions, but he saw him a little bit differently to myself, and he's a referee and adjudicates the game the way he sees it, and that's how he saw it.
0: John Longmire is still considering his AFL coaching future. The Sydney Premiership winner is reportedly in the race to be Tasmania's next coach and also Essendon. Longmire telling Fox Footy his attitude hasn't changed.
5: I've got a few things to consider, but one of the most important things for me is also to do my job at the moment that I've got really well. And I'm doing that. I said a few weeks ago that these things tend to play out over time. And
0: Cameron Myers has climbed to the world number one ranking for the 1500 metres, the first Aussie man to hold the title since Ron Clark in 1969. The World Athletics rankings also reaffirming Jess Hull as the best woman in the event, a position she's held since January. Australian Independent Radio News.
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0: Good morning, I'm Lee Harrison. Telstra says it's identified a secondary issue stemming from a software malfunction which triggered a nationwide outage. Those trying to reach 000 may receive an error message before their phone connects to an alternative mobile network. Customers are also being warned to be on alert for scammers who may use yesterday's outage to target them. All services across Victoria's regional train network are still not running due to the Telstra outage. There's a limited number of coaches replacing services. The Department of Transport's Chris Miller says passengers should avoid any non-essential travel.
1: We're doing everything we can to get the trains back on the track. At this stage, it doesn't look like they'll operate for morning peak, but as soon as we get them back online, we'll let everybody know. Transport.vic.gov.au is the best place to go for updates.
0: Australia and India are set to sign a historic uranium deal today. Nelson Scott reports.
2: Fresh off his Pacific blitz, Prime Minister Anthony Albanese will hold talks with Indian counterpart Narendra Modi here in Melbourne. The pair will meet with business leaders and the Governor-General before attending an event at Marvel Stadium, expected to draw around 30,000 members of the Indian diaspora. The two leaders are also tipped to sign an agreement boosting Australian uranium exports to India more than a decade after the signing of a nuclear cooperation pact. New deals to enhance critical minerals and defence cooperation will also be discussed. Nelson Scott, Melbourne.
0: The International Monetary Fund has downgraded its forecast growth for Australia. The IMF is now forecasting economic growth in the country to be 1.9% for 2026. That's down from its previous forecast of 2%. Meanwhile, the latest data points to a renewed acceleration in rental growth across Australia. A Domain report shows combined capital city house rents increased by $20 over the June quarter. Domain spokesperson Dr. Nicola Powell says a combination of economic pressures is squeezing the market.
3: We've had strong rates of population growth, we've had a lack of supply, there's affordability hurdles to transition from a tenant to a homeowner, we've seen three rate hikes this year, and then we have seen significant change to the way that we tax investment properties. All of that together is accumulating to really have an impact on the direction of where rents go.
0: In other news, the US president's taken aim at the leadership in Iran after declaring he believes the ceasefire is over. The US is preparing further strikes after accusing Iranian forces of targeting multiple vessels in the Strait of Hormuz. Nearly 80% of Australians believe they're being price gouged at the Bowser as fuel prices creep back up. And a study suggests birth trauma and parental exhaustion are driving down Australia's fertility rate. This is Air News. The Maroons have conceded the Blues with a better side last night after being outclassed in the Origin decider 30 points to 12. The clash wasn't without its controversy. NRL's Bunker was again under scrutiny for awarding a runaway try to New South Wales centre Bradman Best, despite later admitting it missed the ball being knocked on by teammate Jack Bostock. Queensland skipper Cam Munster labelling several decisions as questionable after an on-field run-in with ref Ash Klein.
4: Bit of frustration probably for myself, you know, in the heat of the moment, probably just asking Ash some questions, but he saw him a little bit differently to myself, and he's a referee and adjudicates the game the way he sees it, and that's how he saw it.
0: John Longmire is still considering his AFL coaching future. The Sydney Premiership winner is reportedly in the race to be Tasmania's next coach and also Essendon. Longmire telling Fox Footy his attitude hasn't changed.
5: I've got a few things to consider, but one of the most important things for me is also to do my job at the moment that I've got really well. And I'm doing that. I said a few weeks ago that these things tend to play out over time. And
0: Cameron Myers has climbed to the world number one ranking for the 1500 metres, the first Aussie man to hold the title since Ron Clark in 1969. The World Athletics rankings also reaffirming Jess Hull as the best woman in the event, a position she's held since January. Australian Independent Radio News.
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Today's Kickstarter ticks two boxes for me. First, a deep purple song. And second, a great Aussie band. That version of Space Truckin' from Melbourne's Palace of the King. We're on the Prime Rock. You're with Greg Haywood. And as usual on Prime Rock, I'll be playing the best rock and blues from Australia and around the world. In this first hour today, I'll be talking about and playing the songs that have reason to celebrate this week in rock history. In the second hour, a new bunch of Aussie rock releases. And in the third hour, the best classic rock in the Prime Rock Classics. All right, keeping the music moving, US Giants Talking Heads with a song about the endless journey to nothing. This is Road to Nowhere.

Now, the Screaming Jets with Shivers, written by Roland S. Howard when he was only 16. His ironic view of the perception of high school crushes amongst his peers at school. It was first released by his punk band, The Boys Next Door, and then many other bands, including The Screaming Jets. Okay, to the Prime Rock Milestone celebration for today, looking at music that has a tie to this week in history. To start off, on July 5th in 1980, Led Zeppelin were playing one of the final shows on their European tour in Munich, and their standard MO was to invite guest touring artists up on stage to take part in the show with them. Now, Simon Kirk from Bad Company was also in Munich and was invited to join his mate John Bonham for Whole Lotta Love. This would be the last time anybody would join the band on stage because just a few months later, we lost John Bonham.

Yeah, how do you follow classic Led Zeppelin? Well, on July 4 in 1987, John Fogerty played a Vietnam Veterans Benefit concert in Maryland. And in tribute to the veterans, played his first set of Creedence songs in 15 years since leaving the band, including the one from the Vietnam War days, Fortunate Son. But the first one he played that day, Born on the Bayou.

0: emergency, police, fire, or ambulance?
1: Yeah, I'm just passing through.
0: Police, fire, or ambulance?
1: I can see a whole lot of smoke.
0: What town are you calling from?
1: I'm on a mobile phone.
0: I need the town.
1: Yeah, there it is. I can see flames. There appears to be a kid or something at the window.
0: It's okay.
1: You guys are better out. This is serious.
0: Hello?
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Lady Marmalade from US vocal group LaBelle. Led by Patti LaBelle on the July 3rd in 1975, LaBelle became the first black vocal group to appear on the cover of Rolling Stone magazine. A very worthwhile event to celebrate. A year later, on July 8 in 1974, David Bowie released his debut live album, David Live, recorded at a concert in the Tower Theatre in Philadelphia in the US. Now on Prime Rock, the opening song from that concert and the album, 1984.

To finish off the rock event segment was AC/DC and Dirty Deeds Done Dirt Cheap. Today, to celebrate the birthday of one of Australia's most popular rock singers, Bon Scott was born on July 9 in 1946. You listen to Greg Haywood with Prime Rock, and next up, a new single from New South Wales-based country rock and blues artist Mark Shea. The first release from his new reinvention album. This is Take Your Best Shot.

You're listening to Prime Rock with Greg Haywood, and we just heard Diamonds off the self-titled album from the Super Jesus. Coming up now is the first song played when the MTV channel kicked off in 1981, Dire Straits and Sting with Money for Nothing.

Yep, gotta sell those microwave ovens. Dire Straits and Sting with Money for Nothing. Next up, Victoria and Creative Frenzy, the lead track off the Treats album. I'll be back with today's new Aussie rock after the news.

0: Hello there, I'm Sean Bindley. Australia and India are expected to sign an historic uranium deal after more than a decade of delays. The Prime Minister will meet with his Indian counterpart today in Melbourne. The agreement is likely to unleash a surge of Australian uranium exports to the subcontinent as it seeks to increase domestic nuclear energy capability. Sydney University's Professor Vikas Kumar says we will benefit from the deal.
1: Australia is some of the world's largest uranium